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1: 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Stephen Wilson Jr. now talking about his Gary, our Gary. Gary Scott Thomas, Julie Stevens, every morning, 5:30 to 9, KRTY Mornings. And this, our fourth anniversary of being a streaming-only outlet. 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

had so much fun with my Songwriters Triple Play last hour, I thought I'd do it again. Another big song from Travis Denning, David Ashley Parker from Powder Springs, big hit for him. He'll do that as well as the rest of his big hits. Travis Denning, Thursday and Friday night, Cordoval Winery, Song and Wine Tickets, KRTY.com. I guarantee your attendance at this week's Song and Wine series will make you smile. J.T. Harding wrote this song. Uncle Cracker recorded it. Smile.

The Warren Brothers started as a duo, signed to a record label, had a couple of songs out on their own, and then they wrote that song, A Little Bit of Everything. Keith Urban cut it, went

0: and they had a brand new career in songwriting, hit after hit after hit. The Warren Brothers, Travis Denning, JT Harding, Thursday and Friday, tomorrow and Friday. 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
1: hot country. I'm Andrew Keene. I'm from San Jose. We listen through the Alexa.

Memphis, Tennessee is his hometown. That is Morgan Wallen, more than my hometown. Morgan Wallen, probably the biggest selling country artist in stadiums. Now the biggest selling artist, period, in stadiums. A little song from Toy Story 5. Her name, you might have heard of her. Her name's Taylor Swift. I knew it. I knew you.

Jason Aldean, and come on, Hart, don't tell on me. Don't tell my significant other that you are a get-around boy. That's exactly what Lake Lemon says. Get around, boy. New music. Legendary KRTY.

Megan Maroney, that's a taste of your own medicine. Songwriters are crazy. Songwriters are funny. Songwriters are amazing. And we have two songwriter shows this week, Thursday and Friday. The guy who wrote this song, well, he had some tragedy in his life later on. And he will tell you that sometimes a song you write becomes a big hit and takes on a completely different meaning after an event happens to you. His name is Jeffrey Steele. This is Rascal Flatts and What Hurts the Most.

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0: It's going to happen Thursday and Friday night. A country song is going to come on the stage with our amazing songwriters. 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

Brandon Lake, Cody Johnson, win a cowboy praise, a legendary KRTY Nate in the afternoon. Thanks for joining me. Thanks for being part of our fourth anniversary from the terrestrial 95.3 to the streaming. We appreciate you. This is the number one song in all of the country music world this week, Ella Langley and Be Heard.

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Music discovery, great events, and most of all, we tell you about the songs and the stories, and we live them. We know them. That's why we're here. Songs and Stories is what we call it. This lady killed it in the May Songwriters. Don't miss out. June Songwriters the next two nights. Hope to see you out there. Lily Rose, Work Like That.

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Jordan Davis right there, bar none on KRTY.com. How you doing? I'm Indiana Al, checking in on a Wednesday. It's a Wednesday night. We made it halfway through the week. Gonna keep it going. Gonna kick it off right now with some Carrie Underwood and Cry Pretty. It's a Wednesday night. Good to be here.

Jackson Dean right there, Make a Liar on KRTY.com. I'm Indiana Al right here. You know, Luke Bryan is going to be making his way to Shoreline. Luke Bryan's going to be there. Dannon Shea's going to be there. Riley Green's going to be there. They got a bunch of shows lined up for Shoreline. It's going to be a good season. Get all the details right now at KRTY.com.

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Brand new artist right there. His name is Preston Cooper and One for the Road on KRTY.com. I'm Indiana Al right here. It's a Wednesday night. Got some Megan Maroney right now and Beautiful Things.

Luke Bryan right there. Country and She Knows It on KRTY.com. I'm Indiana Al. It's a Wednesday night. Good to be here. Hey, don't forget, tomorrow morning, you want to wake up early. Gary and Julie will be here. Gary and Julie in the morning. They'll be here tomorrow morning, so set your alarm clocks and wake up with KRTY.com.

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Jackson Dean, Heavens to Betsy on KR2Y.com. I'm Indiana Al. You know, we got the big countdown. The Hot 9 at 9 is coming up here in just a little bit. 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So

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You know, it is so good to have this guy, you know, putting out new music. Ronnie Atkins, he is back. I love this one. 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

Ashley Cook and Baby Blues on KRTY.com. I'm Indiana Al. 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You still got time to get your votes in. 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

0: You tired of somebody else making all the decisions?
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0: Then take control. Vote for your 9 at 9. Hey, it's your 9 at 9. We're just the facilitator. KRTY.

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2: Yes, sir! All right, here we go. It is time for the Hot 9 at 9, the 9 hottest songs on KRTY, the big countdown. Are you ready for this? We do it Monday through Friday at 9 o'clock. We call it the Hot 9 at 9. Going to kick it off right now with song number 9. Are you ready? All right, let's do it. Tonight, song number 9 goes to George Bird.

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1: Number 8 right there, that is John Pardee and Boots Off. As we count them down, it's a hot 9 at 9. We are down to number 7. Song number 7 tonight goes to Taylor Swift. I knew it, I knew you.

Number five right there, Corey Kentz, along with Cole Wetzel, Rocky Mountain Low. As we count them down, it's a hot 9 at 9. We are down to number four right now. Song number four, Jordan Davis, Turn This Truck Around.

Number two right there, that is Riley Green, Change My Mind. As we count them down, it's a hot 9 at 9, and that brings us to the number one song. Are you ready for this? The number one song tonight goes to, tonight it is Ella Langley, Be Her. It's number one on the hot 9 at 9 on KRTY.com.

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2: What's up, y'all? It's Travis Denny here, and I'm so pumped to be back June 18th and 19th at Cordovale Winery with JT Harding and the Warren Brothers. Anybody who's been to these rounds that Nate puts on knows how special they are. This is my third time doing it now, and I just can't wait to be back. It's going to be an absolute blast. June 18th and 19th, we will see you out there in California for some country music.
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1: 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I'm from San Jose, California. And I KRTY through my phone. 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

0: Okay, let's do the Thursday edition of What's Around the Country with Gary and Julie.
1: Brought to you by Original Joe's, 301 South First Street in downtown San Jose. Great Italian food and a lot of it.
0: Taylor Swift is still Taylor Swift. I knew it, I knew
1: Amen.
0: You. Has she blasted into Billboard's Country Airplay chart at number 8. The song from Toy Story 5 is her 19th Country Airplay Top 10, her first since Red in 2013. It's also the first song by a woman to debut in the Country Airplay Top 10. The only other song to do so is Garth Brooks' More Than a Memory in 2007.
1: Wow. Yeah, and we're delighted to have her back. Yay,
0: we're
1: us.
0: Always welcoming her back. Alan Jackson has announced a new Nashville museum and distillery that will take fans through his life and career. It's called Alan Jackson Silver Belly Whiskey Distillery and Museum. It opens June 25th. The drink will be blended and bottled on site, and the attraction will allow those of age to sip as they tour. Hmm. Have mine. No thanks.
1: Yeah. Yeah.
0: And Chris Young has released an expanded version of his most recent album, I Didn't Come Here to Leave, features three new songs, the One That Got Away ballad, Wedding Band, the recently released duet, One of Us, with Shaylin, and I got to see my friend Braylon at Country Summer, and my son got a chance, and I told my son, I said, you've got to go see his set, because his kid can sing. He can sing a lot. And I also asked Breland, I said, hey, are you still working on that Jimmy Butler? That's right, the Warriors' Jimmy Butler country album.
1: Mm-hmm.
0: And he goes, I am. He goes, I just met with Jimmy last week. And he goes, I'm going to executive produce it for him. And I told him, I said, send me something. I said, I won't play it. I said, but I want to hear it. He goes, okay. Well, Chris Young has done a thing with Breland called If You're Lucky. Let's take a quick listen.
2: Everybody.

0: we need Breland. We just need him to get a great song and breakthrough. And
1: telling you what, because like I was there on Friday for Country Summer, right? And there was the main stage. That's where I was the host. And then they had a stage on the backside. You know, the Redwood Credit Union stage, because I had to draw all the sponsors. And I told my son, and they had some smaller acts on the Redwood Credit Union stage. I'm like, but you need to be over there. Because when he starts, the crowd is going to swarm that stage.
0: Yep.
1: And I'm telling you, it did. Just, I mean, where people are like, you know, you get distracted. It's a festival. And all of a sudden, you start hearing what he's doing.

0: this. Just wide awake, waiting on a good night kiss.
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0: We are excited about the songwriter series at Clos Le Chance. We have got such a great show lined up for you in June. I mean, really, you've got the human Red Bull, JT Harding. You have got Santa and Surfer Dude. As JT described it, you have Jesus and Santa in the Warren Brothers, because that's what they look like. And then you have our ace in the hole, Travis Denning. Travis, how are you, buddy?
1: I'm doing good. And just so everybody knows, by ace in the hole, he means I've had one hit as an artist. It's an ace. I'm what they call a one and a half hit wonder these days. All right. I do have a half a hit. And you know what? I'm gonna anchor Santa, Jesus, and Red Bull, and it's gonna be epic.
2: That's
1: it's gonna
2: right.
1: be awesome.
2: We've
0: played so many of your songs.
1: Yeah, y'all are always like top two, top three spin leaders. So I am maybe still something on the West Coast.
0: You are. Listen, we fell in love with David Ashley Parker from Powder Springs, which was just one of those like, okay, every now and then you just want that song. And that's when we knew you had a different approach, right? Yeah. Because you weren't writing the stuff the way everybody else does. And the people who jumped on, Ashley Gordy goes, okay, all right, Abby, let's jump in, which is anybody but you. And after a few, I mean, you've got a list of songs that we all know and love. And then you throw in that little thing you've got going now.
1: Yeah, absolutely. I've kind of, I was so fortunate to have the Cody Johnson, Carrie Underwood song, I'm Gonna Love You, which is a 10-year-old song, by the way.
0: Isn't that amazing?
1: Pretty crazy, just life and arc that story has had. And yeah, I've been so fortunate, man. I'm kind of in this new dad life transition of I'm a little bit more home these days and kind of writing songs for the next generation, writing with younger artists. And I'm finding that, I'm almost what Red Akins was to me. I've been that to some of these newer artists, which is cool, but it also does make me go, oh my God, you are halfway to 40, baby. You are. It's, when Bailey Zimmerman is telling you, bro, when I got my driver's license, David Ashley Parker was my favorite song. I'm like, you shut up. You shut up right now, you young little infant child. But it is super cool because, dude, I've really ever cared about is writing songs and the music. And I love touring and I love being the guy behind the microphone, but I also love all the other sides of it. And just right now in this season of my life, I've been the other side of it and it's been a lot of fun.
0: Well, and you've had the chance to do it. And the truth of it is, as you found out with this 10-year-old song, I'm Gonna Love You, you don't know. You don't know that you may have a song that just blows up and goes crazy because there's no, here's the best thing about Nashville now. There's no age limit. And the best thing when I say there's no age limit, listen, Lanny Wilson wasn't 20. Yeah, the Jelly Roll wasn't 20. I mean, and look how long Cody Johnson's been out there slogging, right? And so you never know, especially with your talent, because you can sing and you can do a show. You may be writing songs, but man, you sure don't know.
1: Yeah, man, it's been, and I think too, now more than ever, I had a conversation with John Randall, who's a great friend of mine. He actually co-wrote David Ashley Parker with me, and he's a producer and a great guitar player. He told me, he said, look, 10, 15, 20 years ago, you had to pick a lane. He goes, I just don't think you have to do that anymore. I think we luckily celebrate in Nashville the kind of multifaceted groups these days, and I've been a great beneficiary of that mindset. And so it's really cool to go, last year we were on tour with Brantley Gilbert, and then I get to go put on my songwriting cap this week and really dive into the things that make my heart good, and I get to share the stage with three legends, and I mean guys who have written some amazing songs, and obviously the Warren Bros and JT are just pros at the environment that we'll be in. And I like to think that I can do okay in the environment too. So I think for everybody that's going to be there, this might be one of the best. And this will be my third or fourth time doing this.
0: I know. And so this is not new to you. And this is the cool thing. And the Warren Brothers haven't been out, right? And so this is kind of new because this is a new environment for you and JT. To have the Warren Brothers out, because who the hell knows what they're going to do?
1: Oh, and
2: have you ever written with them, Travis?
1: Yeah, I've written a handful of songs with the Warrens. I'm actually writing with them in a couple weeks too, and I've written I think maybe one time with JT. But yeah, I mean Brett and Brad are just great people. I mean Brett's just so funny. I mean so is Brad. I mean they're both like they're definitely brothers, you know, but they're also so unique in their own right. And like Brad being so incredibly great at guitar. I don't know. It's just they're just a hoot, and they're just good people, man. They're good family men, and they've done it all. They've been through it all, and they always put a smile on your face. And then JT is just a hoot and a half.
2: Dude. I'm
0: hoping
2: before?
0: That Brad whips out some kind of cool guitar solo for After a Few. That's what.
1: Oh no, I do all the lead playing on my stuff. I hope he knows the three chords to back me up, because you're gonna get a 90-minute solo on that.
0: So I do want to ask you, just on the vagaries of songwriting, how in the world on I'm Gonna Love You, how is for 10 years nobody said, I'm gonna do that? Because you listen to it and you go, wow, that's the first time I heard it. Man, that's a big old hit. That's a big old hit, right? But as you said, you wrote that 10 years ago.
1: Yeah. Well, the reason it didn't see the light of day for about 10 years is really only one person to blame, and that's me. I wrote that song in 2016, and I definitely knew it was special, and I think my co-writers did as well. But you know, I also at that point I was starting to kind of have some label conversations, and I was playing shows, and the very beginning boil of my career was starting to simmer a little bit. And you know, I knew a guy, Blaine Rhodes and Brian Wright, who were A&R at Universal Music Group at the time, and I played some shows. They came to him, and at the end of 2016, I got offered a record deal. So I immediately held about four songs. After a Few, David Ashley Parker, a song called Good Years that I put out later, and then I'm Gonna Love You. So I kept it for me. I knew like that was gonna be my song. And you know, I played it for the label. I'd played it at some like staff meetings, and everybody loved it. And I think everybody knew its potential. But as a 24, 25 year old, yeah, I don't know if you want your first single to be like, hey, I'm gonna love you, imaginary girlfriend I don't have. And we always knew that song needed to be kind of teed up. You know, I think I needed to kind of introduce myself to the world, get a little bit of familiarity. And, you know, Kelly Archer, who wrote it with me, she sang the harmony on the demo. So there was always this kind of like asterisk by it where like this could be a duet or it could be like a feature. So David Ashley Parker comes out. It's a mild success. After a Few comes out, it's climbing the charts. At the end of 2019, I cut I'm Gonna Love You. We said, all right, let's record it. Let's get it teed up. We had Abby already recorded, like the whole thing. And obviously, COVID hits, plans get changed, shifted around, you know, and I just felt like I played catch up for the next 2 years. And the further and further I got away from it, it started to feel like it wasn't going to have its opportunity with me. I just couldn't really I couldn't get the ball on the tee. But all this time, way back to 2017, Cody Johnson had heard it, and he always loved it, and he always had it in his back pocket. And every time I saw him, he'd bring it up. In 2022, I got a phone call from my publisher, who got a phone call from Chris Lacey, who runs Warner Records.
0: Yeah.
1: And she goes, hey, this song got brought up again. And this was probably the second or third time they kind of asked. And I said, screw it. He can have it. I was like, I just don't think it's going to land for me. And, you know, Cody Johnson had just freaking taken off like a rocket. And I was like, that could probably be a pretty good cut. And so they recorded the song. And then maybe 2 or 3 weeks after they cut it, I got a phone call that Carrie was on it. And I had no idea that was going to happen. That when I got that phone call, I was like, could not believe it. And so, yeah, I mean, that's the unabridged story of why it took so long. And man, the week that my debut album was coming out, which was like Memorial Day weekend of 2024, I got a phone call the Tuesday of that week from my business manager who works with Cody. She goes, you can't tell a dang person I'm telling you this. She said, but you're you're the next single after Dirt Cheap. And I was like, cool. I can't wait to get out of my record deal in 2 months and just be a stay-at-home writer. So it all worked out pretty good. And obviously that song was huge. It was a 2-week number one, which is crazy. And I just so blessed and so grateful and thankful. And I am living proof that babies bring blessings, man. I'm telling you, yeah, I had a baby and had 2-week number one.
2: This is Travis Denning, y'all. He is going to be with the Warren Brothers and JT Harding this Thursday and Friday night out at Cordoval Winery. And those are the kind of stories you're going to hear about the songs you love.
0: And can I just say this? You were right.
1: Yeah.
0: 100% right. You knew and you were right.
1: Yeah. Sometimes you just got to go. You just have to be as objective as you can be. And I like to think that I've done that. But it was, you know, at the time, it was kind of a tough decision because it also was like, it felt like, I don't think it was, but it felt like I was kind of admitting some defeat that like, man, I just, all these crazy plans I had potentially aren't going to really work out. And the reality is, they totally have. They just look a little different than I thought they would. And that's the reality of life. And that's why it's so fun. And that's why it's always worth taking a leap and doing things. And, you know, I was so worried. Oh my God, I'm giving up my song. And when they called and said Carrie Underwood, I was like, this was the easiest decision I've ever made. Take all the songs. I'm take my blue check mark away. I'm going to be a nobody, bro. And it was just so awesome, man. I'm Gonna Love You is one of the rare Nashville music business stories that, like, when I heard those stories when I was 18 and thought, I want to go be in the music business. I got lucky. It truly was a perfect, happy ending, kind of fairy tale story of a song.
2: There you go.
0: And at some point, your children will need that story. They'll need that lesson.
2: Yeah, absolutely. Right?
0: And you'll have it. And you'll go, let me tell you what I did in my life. Let me tell you when I faced this, right?
1: Absolutely.
2: All right.
1: They're already, and you know, she's already taking the financial side of that story already. So.
2: This Travis Friday Denning. Night at Cordoval Winery, Travis Denning, the Warren Brothers, and JT Harding. San Jose's
3: hot country. My name is Mark. I live in San Jose, and I KRTY on my computer at work early in the morning.
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0: Back top of those good times and tan lines on your Thursday morning. How about a little good news?
1: Let's hear it.
0: Gas prices are dropping.
1: I know. Oh, shh. Don't say that too loud. I said that to my husband the other day, and he goes, shh, just keep driving. Just keep driving. You don't want to say it too loud.
0: Oil prices dropped following the news of the preliminary peace between the U.S. and Iran. The national average for retail gas prices fell to $3.99 a gallon. Now, again, we're California.
1: Yeah.
0: So I saw it like where I get my gas, where it the cheapest I found is like $5.29. Wow. Right? But, you know, hopefully we'll get there. We'll see. So that's a little good news you can go into taking Thursday.
1: Exactly.
0: I'm driving a Suburban, so yeah, that's not a fun day.
1: America 250.
0: Not a fun day. Yeah, America 250. What it cost me to fill that damn thing up.
1: That's right.
2: Gary and Julie in the morning.
3: New truck. Big.

0: So that's the trouble with the heartbreak, Jason Aldean. And Britain is going to ban anyone under 16 from using social media sites, including Snapchat, TikTok, YouTube, though not YouTube Kids, X, Facebook, and Instagram.
1: Okay, here's my question. How do you police that?
0: I don't know.
1: Well, there's only one way. They have to take your picture, right?
2: Yeah.
1: Which means then that everyone who sits down in the UK to search Facebook or whatever has to have their picture up there. Which means the government now knows exactly who you are and what you're doing.
0: Well, think about almost all the phones now have facial recognition software, so you can just show your face to your phone and it will open.
1: Yeah. Okay,
0: so the phone has the picture, and that.
1: But ostensibly, the government doesn't have access to it.
0: The government has some access to something because listen, when we have a silver alert, all of our phones go off, right?
1: I'm telling you, this is not good.
0: So 75% of British adults support it.
1: Oh my gosh, that is just ruination, and people. It's ruination.
0: Spain, France, Canada, Brazil, Malaysia, and South Korea have either passed or are exploring similar legislation.
1: Oh, my gosh.
0: So, there you go. Yeah, we'll take that. Yeah, just ruminate on that all day.
1: Yeah, exactly.

0: Ian Budzik and Love is Blind on your Thursday mornings. We head down to Hollywood. Matt Damon has got the Odyssey getting ready to come out, but he said he's open to another entry in the Bourne film franchise.
1: Oh, wow.
0: Said he's taking pitches for it. He goes, we're always looking to try to get to another one of those because we love it. There's always some attempt to going on to write, to come up with a new story. So if you have anything, let us know. Things have made $1.6 billion.
1: Holy cow.
0: That's something.
1: That's a lot.
0: Taylor Swift isn't taking chances when it comes to keeping details of her wedding to Travis Kelce under wraps. Guests are required to sign a strict non-disclosure agreement before receiving info about the event. And there are clear consequences for anyone who violates it. We do not know what those consequences are. The wedding is expected to take place on the 3rd of July at New York's Madison Square Garden. And they were saying it on the basketball thing the other night that they have rented it out for 3 nights at $1 million a night.
1: Wow. Well, here's my thing.
0: They want it before, and you know, so before to set it up and I guess a day to take it down.
1: Right, sure. But if you're good friends of theirs, why would you do that? Why would you betray them? And if they're inviting people who are not good friends, well, that's on them.
0: The world is littered with being betrayed by good friends.
1: Really?
0: Remember that guy named Judas? started back then, right? And there's so many. I mean, we have so many pictures and stuff like that that you were betrayed by friends. Et tu, Brute?
1: It's too bad.
0: You know, that's just what happens. It's a shame. And Rainn Wilson says The Office could never have been made in today's cultural climate.
1: It's true.
0: It would be too hard to be as politically incorrect as the show was.
1: Yep.
0: He said there was a lot of inappropriate humor in The Office, especially from his character, Dwight Schrute, and Michael Scott. Even though Michael and Dwight were portrayed as having no self-awareness, their antics definitely would not fly in 2026.
1: It's so true.
0: And we are products of our own time. And as much as anyone who feels enlightened today is and thinks, I am very enlightened, you don't know what the world will look like in 30 years. Yep. What you may believe to the bottom of your heart, and notice how I'm not saying what that is, because it doesn't matter. Whatever you think, if you have clutched to your chest, you don't know what 30 years from now will say.
1: It's true.
0: They may go, well, I can't believe you would have done that, right? And they will rewrite history or how history looks at you to judge, right? It's like we do it. We sit back and we look
1: all the time.
0: I just had a historian on. We talked about the Declaration of Independence. That's what we do. We go in 2026 and said, this is what they should have done back in 1781.
1: Right.
0: Okay. All right. And all right, you're not wrong based on today. You're not wrong. So in 2065, they get to do the same thing from you.
1: That's right.
0: They get to do the same thing to you. All right, there you go. That is what's happening in Hollywood.
2: Gary and Julie in the morning.

0: Okay, you guys know the coolest thing we do is the Songwriter Series at the Cordoval Winery. And every month during the summer, we start in May, I'll go all the way through September. Every month is awesome, but I'm telling you, the shows coming up this week are really, really cool. And it's because we're bringing you the Warren Brothers. Brett and Brad Warren. And Brett is the one who drew the lucky straw. And, well,
1: I lost the bet. I lost it.
0: Had to come on and talk to us this morning.
1: That's okay. How are you? I'm doing great. And I'm looking forward to it. We also, Travis Denning, who I love, and JT Harding. Me and Brad and JT play these things all over the country. We've been doing it together for years. And it's going to be funny. I'll tell you that.
2: Okay.
1: It might not be very good music, but I'll tell you, it's going to be funny.
0: Shut up.
2: You probably create your own black hole when you guys and JT Harding get together. Yeah.
1: Yeah. It's definitely a thing. You know, what's great about Nashville is that we all are kind of trying to get on the same records and you're all competing, but it really is a tight knit group of friends. And I'd say there's a handful of songwriters that have big hits that go around and play these songwriter shows year round. And it kind of started as a side hustle, but now we just love it. And people are, it's interesting, man. Me and Brad, we laugh about it because we were artists on, B&A Records for 3 or 4 albums. And we make more money not being an artist as an artist. It's pretty funny. Because people like the broken down acoustic. How did you write the song? How did you meet JT Harding? How did you meet Tim McGraw? Wait, how did you get Red Solo Cup to Toby Keith? And it just turns into these stories and it's like living room style. And me and Brad and JT have done it so much. It is always fun.
0: Well, that's why country music's still there. Right?
1: Yes,
0: because we correct. Never stop telling stories. Now, you and I are old enough. I started off in pop music a long time ago. Remember, there were stories. Just a small town girl living in a lonely world. And
1: that's
0: now they
1: right.
0: don't do that. Now they just hit a hook and it goes over and over again. And country music, you guys still tell stories.
1: People still love stories. You know, we're in such a soundbite society where people are just, their attention spans are shorter. But country music still has great, I mean, look at Michael Hardy's one of my favorite new artist writers. And I mean, he wrote MacArthur and he wrote, God's Country.
2: Let Him In Anyway.
1: Yes. People love stories. They have from the beginning of time. They always will love to hear a story. So the songs being stories is great, but these kind of events that you guys do, it's great to hear the songwriters just tell the story. Sometimes the stories about their childhood and how JT Harding has crazy stories about how he got a song to Keith Urban because he was in the bathroom standing next to the urinal at him. I mean, it's just like people are like, wait, how does this happen? So it's just always, you never know what you're going to get. And it's just real and authentic. And it's a real piece of Nashville and songwriting that everyone just seems to love, thank God, because
2: okay,
1: I don't know how to do anything else.
2: I got to go back to this. If you are standing next to JT Harding at the urinal, that seems like a scary proposition. I'm not a guy, but I've met JT.
1: If I were standing next to JT Harding at the urinal, I would say, ma'am, I think you're in the wrong bathroom to him. But I don't know. That's just me. This is just a taste of what you're going to get. So here we go.
0: The other thing I love is not only the stories about the songs, but, you guys knew Toby. He was a friend. You get to share stories about Toby. You get to tell stories about Tim McGraw because to everybody else, he's an icon. But to you, he's Tim.
1: Right.
0: He's Timmy, right?
1: Right.
0: And you get to share those stories that we don't have. And, I love the idea of, I can just see Toby for as little as I knew him. It had to be a little bit of nervousness because Toby, if he liked it, yay. But if he didn't like it, you were going to know.
2: Yeah.
1: Oh, no. Toby was, I don't know if you guys know Toby's manager. His name's TK Kimbrell.
2: Yep, I do.
1: Okay, Toby and TK, for the last 30 years, were notorious for punking people and messing with people. Toby would not spare expense to play a joke on somebody. So when we wrote Red Solo Cup as a joke, we were kidding. We almost didn't record it. The guy that was the engineer made us go stand around one mic and record it, which happens to turn out to be the actual recording. Well, we were just kidding, and we did it because the engineer wanted to play the song for his wife. We were like, dude, no one's going to cut this song. Well, so Toby and TK call us, and Toby said, hey, TK's going to take you out to lunch. He wants to talk to you and your brother. I said, okay. So TK takes us to lunch, and he's wearing these really tinted shades, and we're sitting in the corner of this little diner, and he's like, hey, he's whispering. He's like, don't play that Cup song for anybody. Toby's going to cut it. And he's going to put it out on college radio, and then it's going to go to country radio, and then it's going to spread and just be the most downloaded song in the world. And me and Brad are looking around for Ashton Kutcher to come jumping out from an episode of Punk'd. And we're like, he's like, can you hold on to that song for a year? And I said, dude, you can have that song for a decade. We're good. No one's going to cut it. Yes. We're going to give it to you for 10 years. He's like, no, I'm being serious. Okay, when he invited us to the video shoot, we still thought we were being punked. So me and Brad and the other two brothers that wrote it, Jim and Brett Beavers, we said, let's all ride together. So if we show up to this location out in the middle of the woods in Tennessee, that if there's nothing there, we can all look like idiots together. So we ride together and we pull up to this city with the most red solo cups you've ever seen in your life. Larry Bird's there and Carrot Top and Princess Leia. And I was like, oh, my God, he's really doing this. So, and the story is told that, you know, a guy, he's in a band called Trailer Choir.
2: Yes.
3: Yeah, so Butter, yes. The overalls, the big kid.
1: Yes,
3: overalls.
1: Big Vinny. Yeah.
2: Yes.
1: Big Vinny. Well, Butter was the singer. He's one of our friends. And Butter's the one that played Red Solo Cup for Toby. They had a few too many beers in the back of the bus. And Butter said, hey, let me play this song for you. And as Butter tells it, Toby heard it. He goes, that's the dumbest song I've ever heard. And then he looks over at Butter and he goes, play it again. And so Butter played it again. And Toby goes, that is definitely stupid, but it's awesome stupid. And that's how it started. So
2: all right, you
1: just get stories like these.
3: If I had to sit back and say there's a couple of songs, if you go to a Toby Keith show, you would have expected to hear Should Have Been a Cowboy would have been one of them. How Do You Like Me Now? And it'd be a toss up between As Good As I Once Was and Red Solo Cup. They would have to be. It was on his I Have to Do These Songs. Right. Isn't that amazing?
1: It really is amazing because people don't realize, I mean, a lot of people do. Toby Keith is an amazing songwriter. He was an awesome songwriter. If he wanted to just be a songwriter, he would have been hugely successful. And he wrote 99% of his material. There's just a small handful of songs, I think two or three, maybe four, that he didn't write. And so Red Solo Cup was one of those. Well, the year before Toby Keith passed away, they were honoring him at the BMI Awards. You guys familiar with that? It's like The songwriter. They were honoring Toby Keith, the songwriter. And we show up, of course, because we're BMI, and that's the greatest award show that goes on in Nashville, and most people don't get to see it. But they're honoring Toby Keith, the icon songwriter, not Toby Keith, the artist. And we show up to this event, and there's 500 tables with 8 chairs per table. Oh. And in front of every chair is a red ceramic solo cup that's beautiful, and it says proceed to party on it. I'll wait till we do the show to tell everybody how that story ends.
2: But okay listen,
1: thing Toby ever said to me, which was really funny.
2: So tomorrow and Friday, if you do not have your tickets tomorrow and Friday, this guy, Brett Warren, along with his brother Brad and JT Harding and Travis Denning, that's the show. And you just heard how that show is going to go. It's going to be so much fun.
3: Dude, I cannot wait. I cannot wait to see you guys.
1: And I don't know if you guys know this, but Travis is an amazing guitar player, and there's a lot of great songwriters in Nashville, but you're going to be hard pressed to find a guitar player that's better than my brother on the acoustic guitar. It's wild.
2: Travis said that your brother was the best guitar player.
1: He's ridiculous. We'll do shows all the time, all over the country, and we get done, and people come up to him. Oh my gosh, you're the best guitar player. You play that acoustic like it's a Stratocaster, blah, blah. And they look at me and they go, hey, nice to meet you. And I'm like, hey, all right, you're funny. Thank you. Okay.
3: Well, I told Travis, I said, man, it's going to be fun hearing Brad kind of go off on some of your songs. Travis goes, no, I play the guitar.
1: Travis is awesome. Don't kid. He is bad. Him and Brad are going to be like the Allman Brothers. Me and JT are going to be like, just to see whatever his song is, Smile. You make me smile like the. And Brad and Travis are going to be doing like, like Allman Brothers guitar minis on acoustics.
3: Guitar minis. What a great thing. All right, dude, you're the best. He took time off. He called us this morning because he's been out helping his son's yard business. So he's working hard, and he took the time to take a break to come with us. Man, you're the best, Brett. Thank you. I can't. The show's going to be so good. 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You are, I'm telling you, it's going to be one of those that you're going to, everybody's talking about, and you're going to feel pissed off because you missed it.
1: Thank you for having us. I can't wait. It's going to be a blast. And thanks for talking to me. And it's been a long time since a radio station wanted to talk to me. I can tell you that.
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0: Right at green in the worst way on your Wednesday morning. And now let's talk finances with Ryan Hamilton.
1: But I realized I don't have anything. You can't take that from me, you know? That's what I realized. The only thing I own is debt. That's it. It's going to take a lot for this to trickle down and affect me, you know? When all those financial institutions were collapsing, I actually had this thought. Does that include the credit card companies? Did you think that? I thought, I might come out on top of this situation. Let's roll the dice on this one. See, my life didn't really change. I used to shop at the dollar store. Guess where I still shop? Yeah, I can't really go down from the dollar store. There's no free store that I ever found. But I like the dollar store. I'm fine with it. It's a place of ultimate freedom. Do you have that in your life? Do you know what I think when I walk through the doors of the dollar store? Here's what goes through my head. Oh, I can have any of this stuff. This is great. This is all within reach. This is my kingdom. I get a little kick in my step. It feels good to me, you know? It's not bad. Did you ever see the abandoned cart at the dollar store? Oh, that's a sad mystery, isn't it? It's like $5 items just sprinkled around the bottom of the cart. I mean, some poor sorry soul had to be like, I'm out. I can't do it anymore. I can't afford these $5 items. I feel sorry for that guy, so I kick his through the line. I'll take his and mine. I'll take both of these. And I pay cash, everybody. I'm not afraid. I'm not afraid to pay a little cash. I just throw it at him. There you go. I make it rain at the dollar store. That's what I do.
0: Ryan Hamilton.
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0: Kane Brown, like, I love country music on your Thursday morning. And I tell you what we do. We watch the World Cup games. We are having so much fun watching the World Cup games. And you know who I am a fan of. And if you're not a fan of them, this is a problem with you. I'm a fan of the Japanese team for this reason. The Japanese fans are amazing. When Japan plays, organizers hand out blue bags that have Japan on it and stuff like that, and they'll blow them up and they'll make noise with it and stuff like that. But the main purpose of the blue bags, and it says Japan Pride on it, is when the game's over, the fans will clean up the area they're in. Aww. I'm not even lying. The Japanese fans traveling to watch their team play do not leave a stadium until they have picked up all the trash in their area.
1: Oh, wow. Go Japan. Now I hope they win it. Have they ever won it? I don't think they ever have.
0: No, but they're a really good team. Yes. Yeah, so they're one of those annoying teams that you think you've got them and then you don't got them. but they're Japanese fans. And it's like, what can we all learn from that?
1: Yeah.
0: Seems like there's a whole big lesson that we as a world could learn from that.
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3: Steven Spielberg's first summer film in 10 years opened strong last weekend as the 79-year-old director returns to one of his favorite topics, the possibilities of alien life from outer space. The film Disclosure Day stars Emily Blunt, Josh O'Connor, Colin Firth, and Colman Domingo, all of whom provide stellar performances with great range demonstrated by Blunt. Let's call it Blunt Force, shall we? I found the story, which originated with Spielberg, to be fascinating, although the screenplay by David Cope is disappointing, and the ending of the film is, well, let's just say that's when the story jumped the shark. The score by John Williams is exactly what it should be, and Disclosure Day marks the 30th film collaboration between Williams and Spielberg, a cinematic dream team if ever there was one. With the Movie Minute, Brian Adams for the legendary KRTY.com.

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0: what he didn't do.
1: Describing you yesterday, I said he is the human version of Red Bull. If Red Bull had arms and legs, it would be JT Hardy.
2: And yes, we definitely are already recording because we don't want to miss a thing.
1: Yeah, with everybody else, we kind of give them a little heads up.
3: Hello, San Jose from Nashville. Don't touch that dial. We're going to get wild. I'm going to make you smile. JT Hardy, hit songwriter. How's it going, everybody? Thanks for having me. Are you ready for next week? No, seriously. I had to stay up all night.
2: No, it's this week. It's this week. Look, it's this Thursday and Friday.

0: Yeah, this is radio. You know, we record this and then we play it back later. Yes. So you know, did you learn nothing from your father? Did you learn nothing at all?
1: Yes. I missed the memo.
0: Yeah, people forget that his dad was one of the legendary radio guys in the entire world, Jay Thomas.
2: Oh, right? Wow. I did not know that.
0: As Carla's boyfriend on Cheers and so many other things.
2: Yes, yeah, when I was born, I listened to him.
1: When I was born, the doctor slapped my father. Okay, I tipped the nurse $20. I said, "What's the way to San Jose? I got a rock." Well, good morning, everybody. I'm so excited to be out there.
0: Have you got the outfit picks for next Thursday and Friday night? Do you plan ahead, or do you just wait for the moment to make itself known?
1: I just kind of wait for the moment. That's a great question, but I never check my clothes. You know, I want to do my Detroit dinosaur razzle dazzle. You know, on stage. So I tell everyone, never check your stage outfit, people. Slide it in the guitar case, put it in the overhead. In case of emergency, my ego can be used as a flotation device. You know what I'm saying?
0: You know, the best thing about your ego is that you've earned it, man. I mean, the songs you've written, you know, and the Party Like a Rockstar book, y'all. If you're looking for a summer read, if you are looking for a summer read to take on vacation, I'm telling you what, you will enjoy it. It'd be one of those kind of deals that'll come annoying to your family because you'll read it instead of talk to them.
1: Oh, that is great. That should be on the back cover. Let's put that on the back cover. And kind of like Gary, I've never met a microphone I didn't like. So the memoir I wrote, actually, I did the audio version as well. So a lot of people message me and say, "Oh, I love the audio version with you talking." Yeah, good stuff. And don't forget, you know, I got to dress wild when I'm out there because I'll be with the Warm Brothers, who have written, you know, Red Solo Cup and Felt Good on My Lips and all of these great songs. So I got to do something to stand out in that crowd.
2: It's a little bit scary, though, having the two of you together in the same place at the same time.
0: Yeah, we feel kind of sorry for Travis Denning. That's who we feel sorry for.
1: No, he'll be great. He'll be great. Yeah. He has a song out with Cody Johnson. I don't know it, but I think it's about a cowboy. Yeah. I sent Nate Deaton a song for Cody Johnson called "Don't Squat with Your Spurs On," but I haven't heard back from anybody. I don't know what I'm doing wrong over here. Yeah. All right. This week. So listen, it's taken me years to learn how to say Chloe LaChance, but apparently they changed the name.
2: They did. It's they now did, Cordoval.
0: Right? Cordoval. Okay, that's easier to say, right? Cordoval, because you're right. I mean,
1: Cordoval, yeah. Cordoval. Wait, I think I wrote with Cordoval. Isn't he on tour with he's on tour with Riley Green, I think.
0: Yeah. Cordoval, Co Wetzel. I'm not sure. Yeah. It could be, you know.
1: And by the way, if listeners want something a little more intimate, you know, I will be at the Kitchen Bath Design Showroom with Nate Deaton on Friday.
2: That's
1: I believe it's
2: right.
1: For free. I'm going to play a few songs, answer some questions. Maybe I'll sing "You Make Me Tile Like the Sun," you know. So, yeah, if you want to hit the big time, kids, just get your songs on KRTY and you'll be playing where they sell sinks. Yeah. But I'll really be there. I think it's on Friday at 12:30.
0: It is. It's going to be awesome. And I tell you, listen, y'all, I've known JT for years. This is the way he is. Right? This is not an act. This is who he is. As I started this off, if Red Bull had arms and legs, it would be JT Harden. Right.
1: And you know, you've been to Nashville. Happy hour here is from 5 to February. So you got to stay on your toes. But no, I got to tell you, though, it's one of the best shows. It's just the winery, regardless of the name, it is magical. And everyone, this is true, everyone in Nashville says to me, "Hey, how do I get on the Nate Deaton show?" I'm like, "Well, you just got to play a lot of shows and they'll invite you." It's a really special thing. So I'm excited to be back.
0: Well, it doesn't hurt to like write a lot of big hit songs like you have. I mean, that doesn't hurt. You know, you want to throw out a Sangria and Different for Girls. Woo. and the only BS I need is beer and sunshine.
1: Yes.
0: You better have a little bit of a resume if you're going. Yeah, that's all I'm saying. I mean,
1: Listen,
0: he's a great songwriter.
1: I couldn't do it without the radio and, of course, you know, country fans. You know, for those of you that don't know, I grew up on 80s rock, so I'm lucky to be welcomed into the country world. I went from hair metal to pedal steel, Julie, you know.
0: But Julie, he won Rock and Roll Jeopardy on MTV.
2: Yes. Oh, my word.
0: He won it. one rock and roll.
1: Wow. Pretty easy. Okay. By the way, Gary, you're very hip. I see all the young, you know, bachelorettes here with the baseball hats upside with the logos down, upside down. Man, I thought my camera was inverted. I like that. I need one of those.
2: Okay, so my question is,
0: we got them, and you'll have one. I'll make sure you get one at the show. Yes.
2: JT, yeah, I've definitely always wanted to ask you this question. What song have you written that you think is most like you?
1: That is a great question.
2: And I've never wanted to ask any other songwriter that question except you.
1: You know, okay, you know what? This is great. So my brain instantly went to, oh, let's see, like some upbeat thing or whatever. And I was thinking of a few, but probably the most like me, this is the non-filtered real JT, probably Somewhere With You that I wrote for Kenny Chesney with Shane McAnally, because it's basically just from the bottom of our broken hearts, like everything I wanted to, you know, say to this girl that I just, you know, couldn't say or did say or said too late. So I would think that one. So it's these really heartfelt lyrics combined with this cool kind of, you know, almost Bee Gees kind of melody. I would say that one. Yeah.
2: Wow. Yeah. I did not see that coming. Wow.
0: See, I probably would have went with Smile, the Uncle Cracker song.
1: Yeah, well, my brain went to that. Oh, yeah, come on in and a Smile. Mr. Human Red Bull's here. But yeah, that is a great question. You threw me off with that one. That is fantastic.
0: Yeah. Okay, as we check the Country Jeopardy scoreboard, it's Julie at 500, Gary and JT at minus 250.
1: Yeah, exactly.
0: My friend, I can't wait to have you out here. And again, you get the show, and we hope you'll go to the show. And if you can't, I know it's a winery, so you can't bring your kids. So if you have like a really, like a crazy country fan like my son, then you can go out to the Kitchen Bath Design Center and Showroom.
2: Yes.
0: Yeah, and see JT and just have a little bit of experience with the kids. Yeah. That's Friday.
2: And here's the thing. I recommend you buy tickets for both nights, because Thursday night is a sort of, you know, getting into the rhythm and seeing how this is going to work. And then Friday night, they start to collaborate. The songwriters get used to each other and kind of know where each other's going to go. And Friday night is just a continuation, but different from Thursday night. So buy both nights.
1: Yes, I like your style.
2: Thank you.
1: And you know what's great about, you know, the Warm Brothers? They're not only great songwriters and great singers, but Brad, he's the brother that kind of looks like a surfer. He plays guitar so well. So he solos on all our songs. And when you do, I do dozens of songwriter rounds. They're always fun. But when you have someone on stage that can really rip the Keith Urban kind of solos and do the Eddie Van Halen touchdown dance on the guitar with his fingertips, it brings it to a whole new level. It's fantastic.
0: I hope he goes all. I hope he goes all flamenco on Sangria. That's what.
1: Oh yeah, he probably will. Yeah, yeah.
0: That would
1: those
0: be
1: guys
0: cool.
1: Used to drink enough to kill a small horse most nights, but they're sober now, so they'll be putting all their energy into the guitar when they see me drinking all the wine. Yeah.
0: JT Harding with us Thursday and Friday night at Cordoval Winery. Friday with the Kitchen Bath Design Showroom. We'll be there for that. And again, like I said, look for Summer Reid, Party Like a Rockstar. I'm not kidding y'all. It's great. It's
1: such KRTY, a great thanks so much to all the fans out there. Can't wait to see you at the winery. It's going to be the kickoff to the summer that you can't believe. The show of a lifetime, baby.
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0: Okay, let's do the Thursday edition of Once Around the Country with Gary and Julie.
1: 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Great Italian food and a lot of it.
0: Taylor Swift is still Taylor Swift. I knew it, I knew you. Has blasted into Billboard's Country Airplay chart at number 8. The song from Toy Story 5 is her 19th Country Airplay Top 10, her first since Red in 2013. It's also the first song by a woman to debut in the Country Airplay Top 10. The only other song to do so is Garth Brooks' More Than a Memory in 2007.
1: Wow. Yeah, and we're delighted to have her back. Yay, us.
0: Always welcoming her back. Alan Jackson has announced a new Nashville museum and distillery that will take fans through his life and career. It's called Alan Jackson Silver Belly Whiskey Distillery and Museum. It opens June 25th. The drink will be blended and bottled on site, and the attraction will allow those of age to sip as they tour. Have mine. No thanks.
1: Yeah.
0: And Chris Young has released an expanded version of his most recent album, I Didn't Come Here to Leave. Features three new songs, the One That Got Away ballad, Wedding Band, the recently released duet, One of Us, with Shaylin, and I got to see my friend Braylon at Country Summer. And my son got a chance, and I told my son, I said, you've got to go see his set, because his kid can sing. He can sing a lot. And I also asked Breland, I said, hey, are you still working on that Jimmy Butler? That's right, the Warriors Jimmy Butler country album. Mm-hmm. And he goes, I am. He goes, I just met with Jimmy last week. And he goes, I'm going to executive produce it for him. And I told him, I said, send me something. I said, I won't play it. I said, but I want to hear it. He goes, okay. Well, Chris Young has done a thing with Breland called If You're Lucky. Let's take a quick listen. Everybody.

0: we need Breland. We just need him to get a great song and breakthrough. And
1: telling you
0: we
1: what, because like, I was there on Friday for Country Summer, right? And there was the main stage. That's where I was the host. And then they had a stage on the backside, you know, the Redwood Credit Union stage, because I had to answer all the sponsors. And I told my son, and they had some smaller acts on the Redwood Credit Union stage. I'm like, but you need to be over there. Because when he starts, the crowd is going to swarm that stage.
0: Yep.
1: And I'm telling you, it did. Just, I mean, where people are like, you know, you get distracted. It's a festival. And all of a sudden, you start hearing what he's doing around that stage.
0: He's amazing.
1: He is. He is that and a bag of chips, as we used to like to say. All right, there you go. That is Once Around the Country.
0: Brought to you by Original Joe's, 301 South 1st Street in downtown San Jose. Great Italian food and a lot of...
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0: You proof on your Thursday morning with Gary and Julie. And don't forget Father's Day coming up this weekend.
1: Yes, yes.
0: Something, you know, that's something we don't talk about. You know, Mother's Day, we kind of like, hey, a couple of weeks out, we start going, hey, Mother's Day, Mother's Day. Don't let Mother's Day slide by. And here we are on Thursday going, oh, yeah,
1: okay. Father's Day. So you all need to listen to me on Sunday morning because I have something really special for fathers on Sunday morning. You are going to love it.
0: Okay.
2: Just saying.
0: I don't know. I do not know what we have planned. My family's lovely. They will do something. But I don't know what it has planned. And usually, I would always kid that, you know, Father's Day is the only day where you're expected to cook dinner. Right? Because that's what the dads are going to grill.
1: That's right.
0: But I do not know what we have. And we've kind of turned to my son cooks steaks amazingly well. I can't cook. I can cook you a tri-tip. I can make you a pork tenderloin. I can grill chicken breast. I can do that. But when it comes to a fine cut of meat like steak, I can't do it. I cannot get it right. Just can't. It's a blind spot for me. So I become the sous chef because my son can cook an amazing steak.
1: Oh, wow.
0: I mean, restaurant quality steak.
1: Well, it sounds like we know what you're having on Father's Day.
0: That's what I'm thinking, but, you know, he might go, I don't feel like cooking. So, you know, in that case, I'll be standing in line with all the other dads at Chipotle. That's what I'll be doing.

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day, Potts Farm was a place to go. 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I'm tired of talking, man. Y'all ain't listening. Them old dirt

My name's Adam. I'm from Milpitas, and I care TY using the MyTuner Radio app. I love hearing Gary, Julie, and Indiana Al, and of course, Nate in the afternoon with all his stories.

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2: Steven Spielberg's first summer film in 10 years opened strong last weekend as the 79-year-old director returns to one of his favorite topics, the possibilities of alien life from outer space. The film Disclosure Day stars Emily Blunt, Josh O'Connor,

0: O'Connor, Colin Firth, and Coleman Domingo, all of whom provide stellar performances with great range demonstrated by Blunt. Let's call it Blunt Force, shall we? I found the story, which originated with Spielberg, to be fascinating, although the screenplay by David Cope is disappointing, and the ending of the film is, well, let's just say that's when the story jumped the shark. The score by John Williams is exactly what it should be, and Disclosure Day marks the 30th film collaboration between Williams and Spielberg, a cinematic dream team if ever there was one. With the Movie Minute, Brian Adams for the legendary KRTY.com. San Jose's
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2: Hello, California from Nashville. Do you know this song? 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What about

0: My name's JT. I co-wrote all those songs. I'll tell you the stories behind the songs at the KRTY Wine and Song Series in June. I'll be joined by the Warren Brothers. They wrote Red Solo Cup. They've had more hits than a vape pen at a Morgan Wallen concert. Also, Travis Denning will be there. Huge hit for Cody Johnson and more. Can't wait to be at the winery somewhere with you. Laughing loud on the carnival ride. Yeah, driving around Saturday night. You make fun of me. Singing my song had KRTY turned on. Yeah, baby. Get tickets. They're going fast.
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1: 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IKRTY on my phone because I like listening to Indiana L. He's the best. 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

Speed of Light, legendary KRTY. That song's about his lovely wife, Megan Patrick. This is Lauren Elena and Chase Matthew, All My Exes.

Hudson Westbrook. That is his second single on the country charts. Painted You Pretty. Gonna be pretty darn perfect down at Cordoval Winery tonight. Songwriters, June tonight, tomorrow night, the amazing Warren Brothers, Travis Tinning, JT Harding. Folks, if you love collaborating in songwriters, you are going to love these two shows. Can't wait. Flashback feature this hour. Susie Boggess had a lot of big hits in the 90s. This is one of them. It's called Hey Cinderella.

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0: Bunny EXO are no more. Kind of a bummer about that, but you know, it's not so uncommon when someone all of a sudden achieves the kind of success he has. It's just the way it goes. Russell Dickerson, he and his lovely wife, Kaylee, met at Belmont, and she is very much involved in his career. This, up next, God Gave Me a Girl.
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Megan Patrick was talking about her earlier when we played the Mitchell Tenpenny. Well, that's the song she wrote for him. Safe Place to Break. Very pregnant, very happy. Just texted with her last week. She's having an amazing time. Up next, Zach Top in South of Sanity.

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Morgan Wallen, his latest from the I'm the Problem project, Don't We? And this was what I was talking about just a little earlier this hour when I played the new one. This is the first chart topper for Hudson Westbrook. Legendary KRGY Thursday afternoon. Thanks to everyone who commented on our four-year anniversary post yesterday. Yes, it's been spectacular. Well,

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Jason Aldean, come on, Heart, Don't Tell on Me, legendary KRTY. This afternoon at 5 o'clock, a very special songwriters that are here this week. We're going to have a little songwriters tribute. Hopefully you're coming down tonight or tomorrow night and you can get in the mood with the songs they wrote that others made famous. Chase Matthew now, his latest, Holding It Down.

0: Ashley McBride, What If We Don't. The first time I ever heard this song, I immediately fell in love with it. I told Ronnie Dunn at a meet and greet at Shoreline Amphitheater that I didn't know if country radio was going to play Believe, but I believed it was the best vocal he's ever done. And Kix looked at me and goes, buddy, I've heard him do a lot more vocals than you have. And I agree, it's the best vocal he's ever done. It was not a number one song, but it was the song of the year. It's called I Believe. The words written in red. Brooks and Dunn. Flashback feature this hour.
1: Old man Wrigley lived in that white house down the street where I grew up. 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I asked him what he meant.

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2: 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You got us wherever you go. Around the city, around the valley, around the state, around the country, around the world.
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Josh Ross, hanging out at number two in the charts, hoping that Ella Langley doesn't stay there for about a month, which she entirely, probably, possibly will.

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The Song and Wine Series at Court of All Winery. August 13th and 14th, it's Devin Dawson. Jordan Reynolds.

0: old-time favorites and a bunch of new folks this year. 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

big hit from Old Dominion. Break up with him because, well, basically because I want to go out with you. Morgan Wallen doesn't fall in love just in case it goes bad, which is similar to break up with him. Thursday afternoon, Mine, come on out tonight. Cornwall Winery, going to be a perfect night under the stars. JT Harding will make you laugh. The Warren Brothers will make you laugh. Travis Denning will make you laugh. They will all sing songs that you know. They will tell you the stories behind some of your favorite songs, and you will have some laughs like you were in a comedy show. Cornwall Winery tonight and tomorrow night. Legendary KRTY.

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never gets old to say a big old song from Luke Combs, Be By You. Big news out of CMA Fest a couple weeks ago, Florida Georgia Line reuniting. Tyler Hubbard still has a solo single on the charts. It's called Land. It might remind you very much of the big breakthrough FGL ballad, Dirt.

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Current single from the ACM Album of the Year. Up next, flashback feature this hour, big song for Blake Shelton, She Wouldn't Be Gone. Rip.

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Brandon Lake, his buddy Cody Johnson. If you've ever seen a Cody Johnson show, you know how much faith plays a part in his everyday life. Special treat for him to do that song with Brandon Lay. Every now and again, we get a song that makes a statement, and this is one of them. Dan and Shay, and Say So.

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Preston Cooper is his name. Brett Warren, one of our songwriters tonight, in charge of that production for that album and co-writer on that song, One for the Road. Very excited to see Brett and Brad. The Warren brothers, have not seen them in a little while, along with JT Harding, Travis Denning, our show at Cornball Winery tonight. Join us tonight or tomorrow, and right after the top of the hour, you will hear a little mini concert of songs those fellas wrote. Carry On is the theme of the afternoon. Carry On down to Cornwall Winery, the latest from Kenny Chesney.

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